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save gas and them foreign jobs. 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
1: 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So we play it good and loud. 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

0: All right, here's a good news story. Florida Operation recovers 163 missing children. Operation Statewide Shield was Florida's first statewide child recovery initiative and the largest of its kind in state history. In 5 days, 163 children ages 2 months to 17 were recovered. Tampa Bay, Miami, and Jacksonville had the most recoveries. Kids were connected with medical care and support services afterward. That's a really good news story.
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0: News from Nashville's Music Row. It's Ann Hudson.
1: So Randy Travis made an exciting announcement that he's releasing his first album of completely new material in more than 18 years. Same Old Way is the name of the new album coming out on November 13th. It includes 12 previously unreleased songs recorded throughout Randy's career from 1986 through 2013. The recordings were discovered in the vault and featured Randy's original voice. Randy and his wife Mary emphasized that no AI was used on the album. The title track is available now. Oh, this is cool. American Airlines is renumbering its daily flight from Dallas to Nashville in honor of Dolly Parton. The flight is currently number 1396, but beginning on March 28th of 27, it will become flight 925, a reference to Dolly's classic song, 9 to 5. The change comes as supporters continue pushing to rename Nashville's International Airport in Dolly's honor.
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0: for Earl Dibbles and Dumb Criminals on After Midnight.
1: Over in Tucson, Arizona, a former state senator named Justine Wadsack is hollering that the cops and the city bigwigs were out to get her. Well, she says that she's been pulled over on purpose just to make her look bad in front of voters, just like one of them gotcha moments on reality TV. Now she's suing him for over $8 million, claiming it was all a scheme to help her political rival. Her lawyer says it was a dirty pull from the get-go. Honestly, sounds like a mess of a small-town drama and a big old city legal price tag. Somebody's got to grab the popcorn and cold Dr. Pepper. This one's going to be juicy.
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0: loves talking about history, and he's even got the diploma to prove it. 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
1: On this day, September the 10th, 1833, Andrew Jackson shut down the Second Bank of the U.S. 1897, the first arrest was ever made for drunk driving. 1977, the last person executed by a guillotine. 1991, Nirvana released Smells Like Teen Spirit, dubbed the anthem of Generation X. 1993, The X-Files premiered on Fox. 2008, CERN was powered up. If you don't know what that is, go look it up. It's a lot to go into. Some famous birthdays include comedian Matt Rife, actor Colin Firth, actor Ryan Phillippe, and golf legend Arnold Palmer. Those are just a few things that went down on this day in history.
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0: Here's what's new in Nashville. Here's Ann Hudson.
1: Well, this is exciting for Lainey Wilson. She will host the CMA Awards by herself for the second consecutive year, making her the first woman ever to solo host the show twice. Dolly Parton became the first woman to host alone back in 1988, and Reba McEntire followed in 1991. This will be Lainey's third year hosting overall. She previously hosted with Luke Bryan and Peyton Manning, and the full CMA nominations are going to be revealed this morning on Good Morning America. The 60th Annual CMA Awards will air live November 18th on ABC and Disney Plus, with streaming available the following day on Hulu. Aw, this is cool. American Airlines is renumbering its daily flight from Dallas to Nashville in honor of Dolly Parton. The flight is currently number 1396, but beginning on March 28th of 27, it will become flight 925, a reference to Dolly's classic song, 9 to 5. The change comes as supporters continue pushing to rename Nashville's International Airport in Dolly's honor.
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1: This here criminal genius ain't exactly ready for no life of crime. Up in Duncanville, Pennsylvania, Thomas Talbert went and robbed a Smoker's Express with a toy gun, wearing gloves and a mask. He asked for some smokes, and then he pulled out a fake gun, and then grabbed $250 before hauling off on his electric bike. Cops found him holed up in a shed nearby. First he tried playing innocent, then finally just said, "Yep, I done it." Law got their money back and his little pretend gun. Now he's sitting on felony charges. He probably wish he'd pedal it a little bit faster.
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0: All right, here's a good news story. Florida Operation recovers 163 missing children. Operation Statewide Shield was Florida's first statewide child recovery initiative and the largest of its kind in state history. In 5 days, 163 children ages 2 months to 17 were recovered. Tampa Bay, Miami, and Jacksonville had the most recoveries. Kids were connected with medical care and support services afterward. That's a really good news story.
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Today's Country, KSJJ 1029, Jason Aldean and Dirt Road Anthem. Good morning to you. It's Thursday, the 10th of September, and rolling into this Thursday morning, Friday Eve, I like to call it. Makes it feel closer to the weekend. And we've got fun stuff going on this morning. We're going to continue our back-to-school theme, and later on in the show, in the 8 o'clock hour, we'll talk to Dr. Cook about some of the accountability that the Ben Lapine School Systems is expecting from students this year. It's pretty cool stuff. Also, I've got Caudio passes going out the door for Caudio that's coming up in a couple weeks at the Jefferson County Event Complex, and lots of country music for you, of course. Local information, local news, and weather. Riley Green right now with Ella Langley. Let's keep the music rolling, and we've got your rodeo report in just a few moments right here on KSJJ.

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3: Hi, everybody. This is professional rodeo announcer Steve Kenyon with today's 8 Seconds Update. On today's program, we'll look ahead to a busy weekend in professional rodeo, including the Lewiston Roundup and the Washington State Fair in Puyallup, Washington, the first stop on the Cinch Playoff Series, leading on to a chance to qualify for the Governor's Cup in South Dakota at the end of the month. We'll tell you about it coming up. 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Our mission is to provide financial aid and emotional support to rodeo families navigating tragedies. Jeff Crockett was a bull rider. He lost his life chasing his NFR dream in 1988. 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If you'd like to donate, or if you know of a worthy family that could use our support, reach out to the Jeff Crockett Memorial Foundation. 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The eyes of the world of professional rodeo will be on the Pacific Northwest this weekend. Puyallup, Washington, the Washington State Fair beginning tonight. The first stop on the Cinch Playoff Series, the top 4 contestants in each event in Puyallup will qualify to compete at the Cinch Playoffs finale that'll take place in Sioux Falls, South Dakota, the last weekend of September. That's the Governor's Cup. Rodeo athletes can win over $40,000 if they have a good showing in Sioux Falls. The top 23 in the PRCA's playoff series, plus the NFR Open champions, will all qualify to compete in Puyallup this weekend. Lewiston, Idaho, PRCA Extreme Bulls on Wednesday night. World champions Josh Frost and Stetson Wright. World standings leader Noah Lee split the title, each man winning more than $10,000. They made a trio of 89.5-point rides. There's more on our Destination Rodeo Facebook page. 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I'm Steve Kenyon.
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1: An emergency slide deployment on the Qatar-gifted Air Force One raised questions at Joint Base Andrews on Wednesday before President Donald Trump revealed it was all part of a safety check. Later on, a person briefed on the situation reported that military personnel had accidentally triggered the slide. The plane later took off without incident with President Trump on board. A ribbon-cutting ceremony marked the opening of Nine Peaks, a new 45-unit affordable housing apartment complex located at 27th Street and Connors in the Medical District of Bend. Representative Janelle Bynum and Bend Mayor Melanie Keebler attended the event. The development is reserved for residents earning below 50% of Bend's median income, with priority given to seniors and people with disabilities. Bend police responded to reports of a bear cub in southwest Bend yesterday afternoon, but the animal ran away from officers and has not been seen since. Community members first reported the cub around 2 p.m. in the area of Wildflower Park along River Rim Drive. Police are asking residents in the River Rim neighborhood to avoid leaving food, including pet food, or garbage outdoors. Authorities also advise community members to keep pets indoors and to keep dogs on leashes when being walked. If the bear cub is spotted, residents should not approach the animal. Anyone who sees the cub is asked to contact non-emergency dispatch so Bend Police can coordinate a response with state wildlife officials and Oregon State Police game troopers. Oregon Governor Tina Kotek has ordered all flags at public institutions across the state to fly at half-staff from sunrise to sunset on Friday, September 11th of 2026. The order marks the 25th anniversary of the September 11th terrorist attacks. The directive commemorates the nearly 3,000 civilians and first responders killed during the 2001 attacks. All state and local government buildings in Oregon are instructed to observe the order throughout the day. The owners of General Duffy's Waterhole in Redmond, a popular community gathering spot for food trucks, drinks, concerts, and other events, are selling the property after 8 years in operation. They hope to find a new owner who will keep the place going with a vision for future development. According to the online listing, the Robertson family has listed the 1.4-acre, four-parcel commercial property for $5.6 million for the business and property. Taking a look at weather, Thursday brings us some changes with a drop in daytime highs and stronger winds. Gusty conditions this afternoon and evening with winds around 25 to 30 miles per hour could be expected. Daytime highs today will be in the upper 70s with some lower 80s, while overnight lows tonight will be in the low to mid 40s. Friday will be even cooler with more clouds by the evening. Highs will hover in the low to mid 70s, below average. Look for scattered shower chances at times on Saturday. Temperatures will be cooler this weekend into the 60s with partly cloudy skies. With today's headlines, I'm David Miller. Have a fantastic Thursday.
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0: Today's Country, KSJJ 1029, John Morgan. You know, the Kendall Toyota Soapbox Derby is happening this weekend. It's the fifth annual, and it's happening on September 12th at River's Edge Golf Course. It kicks off around 2 p.m. with a car showing and spectator judging, and then the time trials and racing starts around 3 with award presentations happening between 5:30 and 6:30 p.m. All at River's Edge Golf Course, and a lot of this goes to charities. Whoever wins the different positions in the Soapbox Derby, they win some prize money, and they can either split that money with a charity or give it all to a charity of their choice here in Central Oregon. So it's a cool thing. KindleGivesBack.com is where you'll find out all the details.
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0: Today's Country, KSJJ 1029. That's Brett Young. And, you know, tomorrow is the 25th anniversary of the attacks on the Twin Towers in New York City on September 11th of 2001. And Prineville has a 9/11 memorial display that has been displayed the last several years. Some friends of mine, actually, I grew up living next door to Mona and Roland Glade, and they are the family kind of that inspired this and put this together and puts it up every year with the sponsorship this year of God's Country Photography. Thanks to them for stepping up in the sponsorship department. The display will remain open from tonight. I believe they start it this evening and they run through 3 p.m. on Sunday, September 13th. And you can see it 24/7. They illuminate it at night. It's right there at the courthouse on the lawn and at the town plaza across the street. Very, very cool stuff. So make sure you check it out. And don't forget tomorrow, my lovely wife, Kelly Cannon Miller from the Deschutes Historical Museum will be spending the 7 o'clock hour with us as we look back at 9/11.
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4: 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Temporary closure of the Franklin Underpass begins Monday, September 14th. Remember, access to all businesses remains open. Short-term delays mean long-term improvements. 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
0: Good morning, Central Oregon. 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
1: An emergency slide deployment on the Qatar-gifted Air Force One raised questions at Joint Base Andrews on Wednesday before President Donald Trump revealed it was all part of a safety check. Later on, a person briefed on the situation reported that military personnel had accidentally triggered the slide. The plane later took off without incident with President Trump on board. A ribbon-cutting ceremony marked the opening of Nine Peaks, a new 45-unit affordable housing apartment complex located at 27th Street and Connors in the Medical District of Bend. Representative Janelle Bynum and Bend Mayor Melanie Keebler attended the event. The development is reserved for residents earning below 50% of Bend's median income, with priority given to seniors and people with disabilities. Bend police responded to reports of a bear cub in Southwest Bend yesterday afternoon, but the animal ran away from officers and has not been seen since. Community members first reported the cub around 2 p.m. in the area of Wildflower Park along River Rim Drive. Police are asking residents in the River Rim neighborhood to avoid leaving food, including pet food, or garbage outdoors. Authorities also advise community members to keep pets indoors and to keep dogs on leashes when being walked. If the bear cub is spotted, residents should not approach the animal. Anyone who sees the cub is asked to contact non-emergency dispatch so Bend Police can coordinate a response with state wildlife officials and Oregon State Police game troopers. Oregon Governor Tina Kotek has ordered all flags at public institutions across the state to fly at half-staff from sunrise to sunset on Friday, September 11th of 2026. The order marks the 25th anniversary of the September 11th terrorist attacks. The directive commemorates the nearly 3,000 civilians and first responders killed during the 2001 attacks. All state and local government buildings in Oregon are instructed to observe the order throughout the day. The owners of General Duffy's Waterhole in Redmond, a popular community gathering spot for food trucks, drinks, concerts, and other events, are selling the property after 8 years in operation. They hope to find a new owner who will keep the place going with a vision for future development. According to the online listing, the Robertson family has listed the 1.4-acre, four-parcel commercial property for $5.6 million for the business and property. Taking a look at weather, Thursday brings us some changes with a drop in daytime highs and stronger winds. Gusty conditions this afternoon and evening with winds around 25 to 30 miles per hour could be expected. Daytime highs today will be in the upper 70s with some lower 80s, while overnight lows tonight will be in the low to mid 40s. Friday will be even cooler with more clouds by the evening. Highs will hover in the low to mid 70s, below average. Look for scattered shower chances at times on Saturday. Temperatures will be cooler this weekend into the 60s with partly cloudy skies. With today's headlines, I'm David Miller. Have a fantastic Thursday.
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1: It's 50 degrees in Redmond, 46 degrees in Prineville, and 55 degrees here in Bend. It's Tyler Hubbard right now on KSJJ.

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1: 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We have Thursday's Dog. It's Thursday, so in a little bit, just a few moments, a couple songs away, Lynn will be here from the Humane Society of Central Oregon with a dog looking for a forever home. Football season kicked off last night. Everybody excited? Did you watch the game? The Seattle Seahawks took on the Patriots. It was kind of a rematch of last year's championship. Of course, the Seahawks won that, and they beat the Patriots again. Yeah, so that was good. Seahawks are now 1-0 on the year, and will be back in action on Sunday, September 20th, for a road game against the Arizona Cardinals. I don't watch football. I gotta be honest with you. I think I tell you this every season. I'm not a big football fan. I watch a couple games every season. Of course, I do the Super Bowl thing, but more as a social thing. That's not true. I watch the Super Bowl every year. And oftentimes, it's me by myself on my couch watching the Super Bowl. I enjoy that day. I enjoy that game. I used to follow the Raiders pretty heavy, and I watched more in high school and what I would call college years. Not that I attended. I did a little bit of college, but it was always a social thing. One of my best friends in Lakeview, where I grew up, Jason, huge Broncos fan, very, very into football, played football, football guy. And he and I would hang out and watch football together. He would deal with all my music stuff, my constant talking about music, my love of music, me playing guitar all the time. I thought, you know, the least I can do is enjoy football with my friend. And I did. I enjoy the heck out of the social aspects of football. And if I have somebody I'm connecting with on the game, I enjoy the game. I know the game. I'm not unaware. But it just doesn't draw me. It's not like every weekend I'm thinking about football. I might turn it on if I have nothing else going on. I know that's sacrilege to a lot of guys, I know, but I've got so many other things going on that football just hasn't risen to the top. Maybe as I get older and have less going on, I'll watch more football, but I'll watch a few games this year, and I'll try to keep you up to date on the things I find out about football as we head through the season, because I appreciate the football fan. I do.
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Since 1981, KSJJ 1029 has been the heart of country in Central Oregon. 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

0: 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It's time for Thursday's Dog, shining a spotlight on those doing good for the animals of Central Oregon.
1: It's Thursday. That means it's time for Thursday's Dog. Lynn is here from the Humane Society of Central Oregon. Hello, Lynn.
2: Oh, my gosh. Hello. It's been a while, I feel
1: I know.
2: Like.
1: It's been a while. Summer's wrapping up. Kids are back in school.
2: Oh, tell
1: Can
2: me
1: you
2: about
1: believe
2: it.
1: That?
2: Traffic.
1: I know. Everything changed. It was like somebody flipped a switch on Tuesday.
2: Oh, my gosh. Yeah, I was like a little bit, was not prepared for that.
1: What are we talking about today, Bella?
2: We are talking about Bella, and Bella is, oh my gosh, she is gorgeous, so, but you should not adopt this dog based on looks.
1: No, you shouldn't, and tell us the breed.
2: She is a Belgian Malinois. We always put
1: People confuse them with German Shepherds, right?
2: I guess, yeah.
1: I think, the layman like me would look at the dog and go, that looks like a German Shepherd.
2: A short-haired German Shepherd, yeah. So, similar in personality, but definitely a little bit more high energy, a little bit more intense.
1: Super trainable, super smart dogs, and they use these dogs for service dogs, canine units, that kind of stuff as well, right?
2: Yeah, a lot of people probably know them as police dogs.
1: Yeah, and they are super trainable for activities, frisbee, if you want an athletic dog or a competition dog, these kind of dogs are in that vein, correct?
2: Yeah, the ideal home for Bella is somebody who has experience with a Belgian Malinois. She was adopted for a few days to an older couple who had experience with the breed, but total high energy. A little bit different, but just a bad match. Yeah. That's what my goal is right now, is to find her a really good home. It's somebody who enjoys training. She has a little bit of a curiosity for lizards, like that are in the bushes, or she thinks it's in the bush. So she can't pull.
1: Lizards, real or imaginary.
2: Real or imagined, right? But yeah, training, consistent boundaries, trying to figure out a way to channel her energy, just not only physically, not just walks and runs, but also mentally.
1: Yeah, because they're very smart dogs and they're very active, and that's why they're so trainable.
2: Right. Yeah.
1: But they have to have that input. They need that, not necessarily constant, but very, very frequent input and connection with their owner.
2: Yeah, and consistent. Like, she gets to know, like, at this time of day, I go out for a walk and food comes delivered at this time, and I get out again at this time. And again, I think creating a pattern that she can count on.
1: Yeah.
2: And get to know. I think
1: structure
2: is a runner would be great.
1: Yeah.
2: Something
1: active and connecting and interacting with this dog is going to be important.
2: Yeah. Realistic expectations. Ideally, some experience with a Belgian Malinois would be wonderful. But come on down and meet her. You will fall in love with her. She's gorgeous. She's just the epitome of a dog in great shape. So.
1: Yeah. Excellent. Well, tell them how to connect with you online.
2: Yeah, you can visit our website, hsco.org, and you can learn more about her. We're also out on 27th Street, just past the new library. So kind of a nice, easy marker for you on that. And I also kind of want to do a call out to all wiener dogs, corgis, bulldogs, French and Frenchies out there, Oktoberfest and the Bark Bash, which includes the wiener dog race, the corgi crush, and the running of the bulls dog races is going to be on Saturday, September 19th. Registration is open at Oktoberfest.com, so love to see you there.
1: That'll be a fun thing. You can find out more about these details by heading over to our Facebook. We'll have pictures of Bella and some more information and links to all the events that HSCO is doing. Thank you for being here, Lynn.
2: All right. Thanks, David.
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0: An emergency slide deployment on the Qatar-gifted Air Force One raised questions at Joint Base Andrews on Wednesday before President Donald Trump revealed it was all part of a safety check. Later on, a person briefed on the situation reported that military personnel had accidentally triggered the slide. The plane later took off without incident with President Trump on board. A ribbon-cutting ceremony marked the opening of Nine Peaks, a new 45-unit affordable housing apartment complex located at 27th Street and Connors in the Medical District of Bend. Representative Janelle Bynum and Bend Mayor Melanie Keebler attended the event. The development is reserved for residents earning below 50% of Bend's median income, with priority given to seniors and people with disabilities. Bend police responded to reports of a bear cub in southwest Bend yesterday afternoon, but the animal ran away from officers and has not been seen since. Community members first reported the cub around 2 p.m. in the area of Wildflower Park along River Rim Drive. Police are asking residents in the River Rim neighborhood to avoid leaving food, including pet food or garbage, outdoors. Authorities also advise community members to keep pets indoors and to keep dogs on leashes when being walked. If the bear cub is spotted, residents should not approach the animal. Anyone who sees the cub is asked to contact non-emergency dispatch so Bend police can coordinate a response with state wildlife officials and Oregon State Police game troopers. Oregon Governor Tina Kotek has ordered all flags at public institutions across the state to fly at half-staff from sunrise to sunset on Friday, September 11th of 2026. The order marks the 25th anniversary of the September 11th terrorist attacks. The directive commemorates the nearly 3,000 civilians and first responders killed during the 2001 attacks. All state and local government buildings in Oregon are instructed to observe the order throughout the day. The owners of General Duffy's Waterhole in Redmond, a popular community gathering spot for food trucks, drinks, concerts, and other events, are selling the property after 8 years in operation. They hope to find a new owner who will keep the place going with a vision for future development. According to the online listing, the Robertson family has listed the 1.4-acre, four-parcel commercial property for $5.6 million for the business and property. Taking a look at weather, Thursday brings us some changes with a drop in daytime highs and stronger winds. Gusty conditions this afternoon and evening with winds around 25 to 30 miles per hour could be expected. Daytime highs today will be in the upper 70s with some lower 80s, while overnight lows tonight will be in the low to mid 40s. Friday will be even cooler with more clouds by the evening. Highs will hover in the low to mid 70s, below average. Look for scattered shower chances at times on Saturday. Temperatures will be cooler this weekend into the 60s with partly cloudy skies. With today's headlines, I'm David Miller. Have a fantastic Thursday.
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1: As you prepare for your workday, remember, school's back in session. It's back to school time. Kids are starting classes this week. A lot of them started yesterday. Some more start today. All the school buses are out on the road. The kids are running through the crosswalks, popping out of the bushes and between cars when you least expect it. Be careful out there. Be conscious of it. Don't pass school buses when their lights are on. Come on, people. You don't need to be told that. Yeah, everybody's telling you it all week long. You know the reason for that? Because you're doing it. So stop it. And watch for crossing guards and kids in crosswalks, of course. And just slow down in school zones in general. I know that we've got different situations in all the school zones around town. Some of them have flashing lights that tell you when to slow down. My practice is, if it's daylight and there might be kids out, I just go slow through the school zones. Some people get mad at me. I don't care. It's about the kids and being safe, right? You'll get where you're going. And being late is not the worst thing in the world if you save somebody's life doing it. So be cautious. Just be aware, please, and thank you. We love you.
0: Back to school in KSJJ country, where I'm ready means everyone's still looking for one shoe. KSJJ 1029.
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1: 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Dolly Parton's first posthumous release is taking her right back to where so much of her music began, the mountains. Dolly is featured on Bound to Ride, a traditional song by the Stanley Brothers that they helped popularize in their 1964 recording. The song appears on Where the Soul Never Dies, celebrating 80 years of the Stanley Brothers, and it'll be released on October 16th and arrives just 2 weeks after Dolly's death at 80. Kane Brown has released Boots, a new collaboration with country music icon Shania Twain that puts a contemporary spin on her 1995 hit, Whose Bed Have Your Boots Been Under? Boots flips the concept of Twain's classic from a male perspective, combining a playful, flirty storyline with a nostalgic nod to one of her breakthrough songs. Twain co-wrote Whose Bed Have Your Boots Been Under, which became her first top 40 hit back in the day. And that's really cool. They're both appearing on that song together, and that'll be out very soon.
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1: A former attorney was convicted of attempted murder after officials in Ohio said he tried to carry out the public execution of his ex-wife in a Toledo restaurant last year. Matthew Exton, 43, tried to shoot her, but the gun's safety was on, and a waiter tackled him before he could try again. Exton was also convicted of two counts of felonious assault, with sentencing enhancements linked to all three charges. Exton was acquitted of one count of assault. He is scheduled to be sentenced later this month. A ribbon-cutting ceremony marked the opening of Nine Peaks, a new 45-unit affordable housing apartment complex located at 27th Street and Connors in the Medical District of Bend. Representative Janelle Bynum and Bend Mayor

0: Melanie Keebler attended the event. The development is reserved for residents earning below 50% of Bend's median income, with priority given to seniors and people with disabilities. Bend police responded to reports of a bear cub in southwest Bend yesterday afternoon, but the animal ran away from officers and has not been seen since. Community members first reported the cub around 2 p.m. in the area of Wildflower Park along River Rim Drive. Police are asking residents in the River Rim neighborhood to avoid leaving food, including pet food, or garbage outdoors. Authorities also advise community members to keep pets indoors and to keep dogs on leashes when being walked. If the bear cub is spotted, residents should not approach the animal. Anyone who sees the cub is asked to contact non-emergency dispatch so Bend Police can coordinate a response with state wildlife officials and Oregon State Police game troopers. Oregon Governor Tina Kotek has ordered all flags at public institutions across the state to fly at half-staff from sunrise to sunset on Friday, September 11th of 2026. The order marks the 25th anniversary of the September 11th terrorist attacks. The directive commemorates the nearly 3,000 civilians and first responders killed during the 2001 attacks. All state and local government buildings in Oregon are instructed to observe the order throughout the day. The owners of General Duffy's Waterhole in Redmond, a popular community gathering spot for food trucks, drinks, concerts, and other events, are selling the property after 8 years in operation. They hope to find a new owner who will keep the place going with a vision for future development. According to the online listing, the Robertson family has listed the 1.4-acre, four-parcel commercial property for $5.6 million for the business and property. Taking a look at weather, Thursday brings us some changes with a drop in daytime highs and stronger winds. Gusty conditions this afternoon and evening with winds around 25 to 30 miles per hour could be expected. Daytime highs today will be in the upper 70s with some lower 80s, while overnight lows tonight will be in the low to mid 40s. Friday will be even cooler with more clouds by the evening. Highs will hover in the low to mid 70s, below average. Look for scattered shower chances at times on Saturday. Temperatures will be cooler this weekend into the 60s with partly cloudy skies.
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0: 53 degrees in Madras, 35 degrees in Lapine, and 53 degrees here in Bend.

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1: As we roll into the 7 o'clock hour, we've got Small Town Shoutout coming up in just a few moments. Also, a little bit later on this hour, we're going to get somebody on our Cowdio guest list. Yeah. Give you a couple passes to go see the Cowdio Junior Rodeo. It's going to be fun. I'll tell you all the details a little bit later. The Westside Bin Restaurant, Washington Dining and Cocktails. They've been robbed a couple times. They've had a string of burglaries over the summer, twice in the past week. And they caught video, some surveillance video on September 7th, showing someone entering the office and the intruder, who the restaurant manager says appears to be a young man in his teens, is wearing a blue jacket and athletic pants and gloves. He's got a mask, a blue handkerchief over his face. You'll see the video on local news if you pay attention to that, or you're probably in your social media feeds. It'll pop up. They're asking if you know this person to let people know. Anyone with information or who recognizes the person is asked to message the restaurant or to contact Bend Police Officer Allen at eallen@bendoregon.gov. eallen@bendoregon.gov. The restaurant is offering a $1,000 reward. They're asking that you don't post this stuff directly to social media because that alerts the suspect and then they go into hiding. So if you're wanting to help them catch him, just go directly to either the restaurant or the police, and maybe you know the person and we can clear this up and stop those robberies. Nothing worse than a thief.
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0: May your coffee be strong, your school zone be short, and your kids remember their backpacks before you hit the drop-off line. 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

0: Small town shout out time every weekday morning around 7:20. We do a small town shout out where we pat somebody on the back in our community for doing something cool or accomplishing something important. 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And it's a great spectator sport as well, watching all those kids out there. 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You can get your tickets at cowdio.com. Today we're talking about the Redmond Municipal Airport. They've been recognized at the statewide level for workplace safety. Congratulations. That's important stuff. The airport operations team, which is responsible for maintaining runways and taxiways, has achieved SHARP, Safety and Health Achievement Recognition Program status. SHARP is one of Oregon's OSHA's most rigorous voluntary recognition programs, and achieving it reflects a genuine agency-wide investment in protecting employees. Before an employer can even be considered, they must commit to a demanding set of requirements that include a comprehensive, independent safety and health assessment of the entire workplace, meaningful, sustained employee involvement in shaping and carrying out the safety and health programs, and ongoing improvement of the safety and health management system, not just a one-time fix. And Redmond Municipal Airport checked all the boxes, and they have been given that status. That's important in their industry, and it's important to us as travelers to know that they are operating safely at the airport, not only on their level, but it also, you know, protects us too when they're doing things right out there at the airport. So congratulations to them. If you have a small town shout out you would like to get on the air, email the details to david@vendradiogroup.com.
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Somewhere, a parent just yelled, "We're leaving in 2 minutes," for the eighth time. 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

0: Today's Country, KSJJ 1029, Riley Green with Think As You Drunk. Riley Green will be here on the 18th. That's a week from tomorrow at Hayden Homes Amphitheater. 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
0: A former attorney was convicted of attempted murder after officials in Ohio said he tried to carry out the public execution of his ex-wife in a Toledo restaurant last year. Matthew Exton, 43, tried to shoot her, but the gun's safety was on, and a waiter tackled him before he could try again. Exton was also convicted of two counts of felonious assault, with sentencing enhancements linked to all three charges. Exton was acquitted of one count of assault. He is scheduled to be sentenced later this month. A ribbon-cutting ceremony marked the opening of Nine Peaks, a new 45-unit affordable housing apartment complex located at 27th Street and Connors in the Medical District of Bend. Representative Janelle Bynum and Bend Mayor Melanie Keebler attended the event. The development is reserved for residents earning below 50% of Bend's median income, with priority given to seniors and people with disabilities. Bend police responded to reports of a bear cub in Southwest Bend yesterday afternoon, but the animal ran away from officers and has not been seen since. Community members first reported the cub around 2 p.m. in the area of Wildflower Park along River Rim Drive. Police are asking residents in the River Rim neighborhood to avoid leaving food, including pet food, or garbage outdoors. Authorities also advise community members to keep pets indoors and to keep dogs on leashes when being walked. If the bear cub is spotted, residents should not approach the animal. Anyone who sees the cub is asked to contact non-emergency dispatch so Bend Police can coordinate a response with state wildlife officials and Oregon State Police game troopers. Oregon Governor Tina Kotek has ordered all flags at public institutions across the state to fly at half-staff from sunrise to sunset on Friday, September 11th of 2026. The order marks the 25th anniversary of the September 11th terrorist attacks. The directive commemorates the nearly 3,000 civilians and first responders killed during the 2001 attacks. All state and local government buildings in Oregon are instructed to observe the order throughout the day. The owners of General Duffy's Waterhole in Redmond, a popular community gathering spot for food trucks, drinks, concerts, and other events, are selling the property after 8 years in operation. They hope to find a new owner who will keep the place going with a vision for future development. According to the online listing, the Robertson family has listed the 1.4-acre, four-parcel commercial property for $5.6 million for the business and property. Taking a look at weather, Thursday brings us some changes with a drop in daytime highs and stronger winds. Gusty conditions this afternoon and evening with winds around 25 to 30 miles per hour could be expected. Daytime highs today will be in the upper 70s with some lower 80s, while overnight lows tonight will be in the low to mid 40s. Friday will be even cooler with more clouds by the evening. Highs will hover in the low to mid 70s, below average. Look for scattered shower chances at times on Saturday. Temperatures will be cooler this weekend into the 60s with partly cloudy skies.
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1: 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So give a call, 541-330-0103. 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

0: the winner is...
1: Good morning, KSJJ. Who's this?
2: This is Gretchen.
1: Gretchen, how are you?
2: I'm great this morning. How are you, David?
1: I'm very good. It's nice to hear your voice. You are also caller number 9. I'm not just jiving with you. You are the winner.
2: That's great. I'm so excited. This sounds like a really fun event.
1: It is so much fun, and they've been doing it for a long time. They've got it down to a science, and these kids are fantastic that get out there in the arena and tear it up.
2: Yeah, that's great.
1: Awesome, Gretchen. 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
1: Oh, yes. 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It'll be out at the Show Barn in Powell Butte like it was last year. 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
1: Senior White House advisors have warned President Donald Trump that the war with Iran could persist for the remainder of his term. Key officials, including Vice President J.D. Vance and Secretary of State Marco Rubio, have privately advised the president that Tehran may continue resisting U.S. pressure, potentially extending the conflict beyond Inauguration Day in January of 2029. Speaking to reporters at Joint Base Andrews on Wednesday, Trump said he was not actively seeking a deal with Iran, though he noted that negotiations remain possible. A ribbon

0: Cutting ceremony marked the opening of Nine Peaks, a new 45-unit affordable housing apartment complex located at 27th Street and Connors in the Medical District of Bend. Representative Janelle Bynum and Bend Mayor Melanie Keebler attended the event. The development is reserved for residents earning below 50% of Bend's median income, with priority given to seniors and people with disabilities. Bend police responded to reports of a bear cub in Southwest Bend yesterday afternoon, but the animal ran away from officers and has not been seen since. Community members first reported the cub around 2 p.m. in the area of Wildflower Park along River Rim Drive. Police are asking residents in the River Rim neighborhood to avoid leaving food, including pet food, or garbage outdoors. Authorities also advise community members to keep pets indoors and to keep dogs on leashes when being walked. If the bear cub is spotted, residents should not approach the animal. Anyone who sees the cub is asked to contact non-emergency dispatch so Bend Police can coordinate a response with state wildlife officials and Oregon State Police game troopers. Oregon Governor Tina Kotek has ordered all flags at public institutions across the state to fly at half staff from sunrise to sunset on Friday, September 11th of 2026. The order marks the 25th anniversary of the September 11th terrorist attacks. The directive commemorates the nearly 3,000 civilians and first responders killed during the 2001 attacks. All state and local government buildings in Oregon are instructed to observe the order throughout the day. The owners of General Duffy's Waterhole in Redmond, a popular community gathering spot for food trucks, drinks, concerts, and other events, are selling the property after 8 years in operation. They hope to find a new owner who will keep the place going with a vision for future development. According to the online listing, the Robertson family has listed the 1.4-acre, four-parcel commercial property for $5.6 million for the business and property. Taking a look at weather, Thursday brings us some changes with a drop in daytime highs and stronger winds. Gusty conditions this afternoon and evening with winds around 25 to 30 miles per hour could be expected. Daytime highs today will be in the upper 70s with some lower 80s, while overnight lows tonight will be in the low to mid 40s. Friday will be even cooler with more clouds by the evening. Highs will hover in the low to mid 70s, below average. Look for scattered shower chances at times on Saturday. Temperatures will be cooler this weekend into the 60s with partly cloudy skies.
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2: It's Fitz, F-I-T with a Z from the Country Top 40 Countdown. And last weekend, Kane Brown walked out of here with the biggest song in country music with Woman. 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So can Kane hold him off and make it 2 weeks at number one? Or is somebody about to knock him off the top? 40 songs, one number one. So let's go ahead and find out together this weekend. I'll see you for all the hits on the Country Top 40 with Fitz right here.
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1: A lot of information about upcoming streaming series in the headlines today. Lonesome Dove is going to get a streaming series for Netflix. And it's the team behind the upcoming East of Eden is set to adapt the classic novel. That's such a great story. And it's going to be hard to top the miniseries that they did back in the day with Sam Elliott and maybe Tom Selleck. I'm trying to remember, but I remember it was really good, and everybody said it was kind of the perfect version of that. So it'll be interesting to see how they work that one out. The official trailer for Prime Video's upcoming Carrie series has arrived. The new show, based on Stephen King's classic story, debuts on the streaming service on October 7th, and it comes from Mike Flanagan, and he's really good at this stuff, and has Summer H. Howell. I don't know the actress, but she's playing Carrie White. The trailer shows off the expanded world in this reimagined version of King's story. Also in the cast is Matthew Lillard. He's pretty good in the horror movies, so you can find that trailer online now. And Disclosure Day is going to be coming to streaming. The debut of it on Peacock is on October 9th, Steven Spielberg's latest sci-fi thriller. And also headed to streaming, exclusive debut is Jackass Best and Last. The movie arrives on Paramount Plus on September 26th.
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0: Today's Country, KSJJ 1029, Dustin Lynch and Cowboys and Angels. 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
0: Senior White House advisors have warned President Donald Trump that the war with Iran could persist for the remainder of his term. Key officials, including Vice President J.D. Vance and Secretary of State Marco Rubio, have privately advised the president that Tehran may continue resisting U.S. pressure, potentially extending the conflict beyond Inauguration Day in January of 2029. Speaking to reporters at Joint Base Andrews on Wednesday, Trump said he was not actively seeking a deal with Iran, though he noted that negotiations remain possible. A ribbon-cutting ceremony marked the opening of Nine Peaks, a new 45-unit affordable housing apartment complex located at 27th Street and Conn in the medical district of Bend. Representative Janelle Bynum and Bend Mayor Melanie Keebler attended the event. The development is reserved for residents earning below 50% of Bend's median income, with priority given to seniors and people with disabilities. Bend police responded to reports of a bear cub in southwest Bend yesterday afternoon, but the animal ran away from officers and has not been seen since. Community members first reported the cub around 2 p.m. in the area of Wildflower Park along River Rim Drive. Police are asking residents in the River Rim neighborhood to avoid leaving food, including pet food, or garbage outdoors. Authorities also advise community members to keep pets indoors and to keep dogs on leashes when being walked. If the bear cub is spotted, residents should not approach the animal. Anyone who sees the cub is asked to contact non-emergency dispatch so Bend Police can coordinate a response with state wildlife officials and Oregon State Police game troopers. Oregon Governor Tina Kotek has ordered all flags at public institutions across the state to fly at half staff from sunrise to sunset on Friday, September 11th of 2026. The order marks the 25th anniversary of the September 11th terrorist attacks. The directive commemorates the nearly 3,000 civilians and first responders killed during the 2001 attacks. All state and local government buildings in Oregon are instructed to observe the order throughout the day. The owners of General Duffy's Waterhole in Redmond, a popular community gathering spot for food trucks, drinks, concerts, and other events, are selling the property after 8 years in operation. They hope to find a new owner who will keep the place going with a vision for future development. According to the online listing, the Robertson family has listed the 1.4-acre, four-parcel commercial property for $5.6 million for the business and property. Taking a look at weather, Thursday brings us some changes with a drop in daytime highs and stronger winds. Gusty conditions this afternoon and evening with winds around 25 to 30 miles per hour could be expected. Daytime highs today will be in the upper 70s with some lower 80s, while overnight lows tonight will be in the low to mid 40s. Friday will be even cooler with more clouds by the evening. Highs will hover in the low to mid 70s, below average. Look for scattered shower chances at times on Saturday. Temperatures will be cooler this weekend into the 60s with partly cloudy skies.
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0: KSJJ 1029. It's time for Thursday's Dog, shining a spotlight on those doing good for the animals of Central Oregon.
1: It's Thursday. That means it's time for Thursday's Dog. Lynn is here from the Humane Society of Central Oregon. Hello, Lynn.
2: Oh, my gosh. Hello. It's been a while, I feel
1: I know.
2: Like.
1: It's been a while. Summer's wrapping up. Kids are back in school.
2: Oh, tell
1: Can
2: me
1: you
2: about
1: believe
2: it.
1: That?
2: Traffic.
1: I know. Everything changed. It was like somebody flipped a switch on Tuesday.
2: Oh, my gosh. Yeah, I was like a little bit, was not prepared for that.
1: What are we talking about today, Bella?
2: We are talking about Bella. And Bella is, oh, my gosh, she is gorgeous. So, but you should not adopt this dog based on looks.
1: No, you shouldn't. And tell us the breed.
2: She is a Belgian Malinois. We always put
1: people
2: in.
1: People confuse them with German Shepherds, right?
2: I guess, yeah.
1: I think, the layman like me would look at the dog and go, that looks like a German Shepherd.
2: A short-haired German Shepherd, yeah. So, similar in personality, but definitely a little bit more high energy, a little bit more intense.
1: Super trainable, super smart dogs, and they use these dogs for service dogs, canine units, that kind of stuff as well, right?
2: Yeah, a lot of people probably know them as police dogs.
1: Yeah, and they are super trainable for activities, frisbee, if you want an athletic dog or a competition dog, these kind of dogs are in that vein, correct?
2: Yeah, the ideal home for Bella is somebody who has experience with a Belgian Malinois. She was adopted for a few days to an older couple who had experience with the breed, but total high energy, a little bit different, but just a bad match. Yeah. That's what my goal is right now, is to find her a really good home. It's somebody who enjoys training. She has a little bit of a curiosity for lizards, like that are in the bushes, or she thinks it's in the bush. I'm not sure.
1: Right.
2: So she can't pull.
1: Lizards, real or imaginary.
2: Real or imagined, right? But yeah, training, consistent boundaries, trying to figure out a way to channel her energy, just not only physically, not just walks and runs, but also mentally.
1: Yeah, because they're very smart dogs and they're very active, and that's why they're so trainable.
2: Right. Yeah.
1: But they have to have that input. They need that, not necessarily constant, but very, very frequent input and connection with their owner.
2: Yeah, and consistent. Like, she gets to know, like, at this time of day, I go out for a walk and food comes delivered at this time, and I get out again at this time. And again, I think creating a pattern that she can count on.
1: Yeah.
2: And get to know. I think
1: structure
2: that's
1: is
2: a runner would be great.
1: Yeah.
2: Something
1: active and connecting and interacting with this dog is going to be important.
2: Yeah. Realistic expectations. Ideally, some experience with a Belgian Malinois would be wonderful. But come on down and meet her. You will fall in love with her. She's gorgeous. She's just the epitome of a dog in great shape. So.
1: Yeah. Excellent. Well, tell them how to connect with you online.
2: Yeah, you can visit our website, hsco.org, and you can learn more about her. We're also out on 27th Street, just past the new library. So kind of a nice, easy marker for you on that. And I also kind of want to do a call out to all wiener dogs, corgis, bulldogs, French and Frenchies out there. Oktoberfest and the Bark Bash, which includes the wiener dog race, the corgi crush, and the running of the bulls dog race. This is going to be on Saturday, September 19th. Registration is open at Oktoberfest.com, so love to see you there.
1: That'll be a fun thing. You can find out more about these details by heading over to our Facebook. We'll have pictures of Bella and some more information and links to all the events that HSCO is doing. Thank you for being here, Lynn.
2: All right. Thanks, David.
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0: Somewhere, a parent just yelled, "We're leaving in 2 minutes," for the eighth time. 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
1: As we're looking at back to school, all the kids are back on campus. I'm here with Dr. Cook, the superintendent from the Ben Lapine Schools. And today we're going to talk a little bit about changes in accountability and how some of those things are happening in the school district this year. There's been some new stuff added, correct?
2: Oh, absolutely, David. I think it's important that our families know that the state is elevating the level of expectations from all of the 197 school districts across the state. And the way that's manifesting in Ben Lapine Schools, we see now that there are going to be 7 or 8 different areas that we're going to be measured by to demonstrate improvement over time. And things like attendance at our in our schools for students, things like test scores that the students participating in their third grade reading assessment and their eighth grade math assessment, that's now going to be recorded statewide. Our graduation rate, we have a measurement called on-track rate for ninth graders. And so those are areas that the state has said, hey, come on, school districts, we need you to step and really invest in these areas and make sure you're demonstrating those important improvements in those things. And those are all areas that we've taken very seriously for many years.
1: Right.
2: But now the state is saying, not only are we all committed to those, but we're also going to report out on each of those for all the districts across the state.
1: And how that data is processed and utilized will be changed a bit as well this time, right?
2: Absolutely. And it's going to put some pressure that I think is going to be helpful and positive in areas that we need to improve on. Oregon is a state that tends to be challenged by what we call chronic absenteeism. And,
1: yeah.
2: And a student that misses 10% of the school year is by definition chronically absent.
1: Yes.
2: And we know that no matter how good the teaching and learning experiences are going on in our classrooms, if a student's not in, if they're not here,
1: they're missing it. Yeah.
2: Yeah, they're not getting that. And so the state has taken a more proactive approach with that. And so that's an example of one of those areas where you're going to hear and feel a different sense of expectation, even from the school district. We're being held accountable for that. And so we want to make sure that we're communicating with families. Hey, we need your kids at school. We want you here.
1: Yeah, and that's all positive. What about participation in things? Are we adjusting how students are encouraged to participate in different aspects of school, extracurricular and academic?
2: Yeah, I think that's the next great part of this conversation. The state of Oregon is one of those states that allow parents to choose to opt their students out of what have often been called high-stakes testings. High-stakes testing. I mentioned the third grade reading assessment. We have reading assessments in third, fourth, fifth grade. We have math assessments also. But the state has chosen to highlight two areas, third grade reading and eighth grade math. And those two areas are areas that we are going to be publicly accountable to. And so part of what we're promoting is the importance of students participating in those assessments to get a measure of how they're growing across grade levels and what that looks like. And so you'll hear us say different things about that level of participation and trying to recruit students to do their very best on those assessments, because that's a tool of measurement that the state wants across all of our districts.
1: Yeah, and knowing that information, having that data, helps you guys make decisions as you go forward for all of the things that are incorporated into a student's life, correct?
2: Yeah, absolutely. And one of the biggest things that families are going to see a difference in that the state has also said is that we need to do a better job of measuring student performance across the year. And so we'll be implementing this year. As a matter of fact, we're in the middle of these first rounds of assessments. They're called interim assessments. That'll happen 3 times a year in grades K through 8 to monitor student growth and development over the year. And so that'll happen at the beginning of school, now this time of year, and then also at the middle point of school, and then towards the end, almost like like a monitoring of how students are progressing in their learning. The tool that we're using is called MAPS Assessment, and our students will be taking those in grades kindergarten through eighth grade. That's completely separate from the state assessments. That's something we hold and control in the school district, so that we're informing how instructional moves can be done for students if they show gaps in their learning, for example, or if there's something that they're excelling at, then maybe we can give some extensions to those students. But it will help us identify and monitor the areas that students need more support in, and be able to attack that student by student so that we are meeting their needs in real time in a much more meaningful way.
1: So we're really concentrating on getting the students in school and having them there consistently, and then evaluating how their time spent there is coming through in the education they're getting and the growth that we're seeing, correct?
2: That's absolutely right, David. I mean, one of the things that we've learned through all of this accountability work is that Oregon's school year's relatively short compared to some other states.
1: It is,
2: and so
1: yeah.
2: We are promoting this idea that every single minute matters so much, and a missed day of school is a missed day of learning. And that's the kind of messaging we want to make sure students and families are hearing from us, that we want you there every single day. We want to make sure you're maximizing your learning. We want you taking advantage of everything we're doing to help you move through all of the things so that your plan, once you graduate, is fully accessible for you.
1: Yeah, you'll have that foundation for that future you're dreaming about. Well, we thank you so much for being here, Dr. Cook, and we'll check in with you again soon.
2: Sounds great, David. Always a pleasure. Thanks.
0: 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Somewhere, a parent just yelled, "We're leaving in 2 minutes," for the eighth time. It's back to school with KSJJ 1029.
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Today's Country, KSJJ 1029 Morgan Wallen with More Than My Hometown. 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
1: Today's Country KSJJ 1029. That's John Pardee with Boots Off. So tomorrow we are going to talk about 9/11. It's 25th anniversary. Kelly, my wife, the local historian from the Deschutes Historical Museum, will be in and spend the 7 o'clock hour with us, talking about 9/11. And so I've got a Facebook post up that I would love for you to go over and check out and, leave your memories, comments, tributes, anything you want in the comments there. And we'll read some of those tomorrow morning on the air, during our 9/11 tribute, and throughout the morning, actually, I'll use some of that stuff. So I would love to have your, involvement. I'd love for you to be part of this. We're all a community together remembering that day and what that was like. So, make sure you tune in tomorrow for the 7 o'clock hour for that, and head over to Facebook and find that post. And right now, here's Kenny Chesney. We can all get along. I know we can. It's KSJJ 102.9.

0: Hey, it's Fitz, F-I-T with a Z from the Country Top 40 Countdown. And last weekend, Kane Brown walked out of here with the biggest song in country music with Woman. But you know how this works. Everybody wants that chair. So can Kane hold him off and make it 2 weeks at number one? Or is somebody about to knock him off the top? 40 songs, one number one. So let's go ahead and find out together this weekend. I'll see you for all the hits on the Country Top 40 with Fitz right here.
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0: Today's Country, KSJJ 1029, Ella Langley with I Can't Love You Anymore. That's going to wrap up things for my Thursday. Brian's on his way in. He's going to have all kinds of country music for you, including the 10 in a row at lunchtime. The lunchtime 10 in a row brought to you by the Pine Tavern and their new sister restaurant, the Boathouse. You should check both those places out if you have not before. Kind of a Bend tradition. I'll be back tomorrow for the Friday edition. We will have Kelly here from 7 to 8 looking back at 9/11 for the 25th anniversary of that. And we will have your weekend roundup. Be listening for Finally Friday from George Jones to win something cool. I'll have my last Caudio passes going out the door. It's going to be a great morning. I hope you're here with me tomorrow. Go have a fantastic Thursday, and I'll talk to you then.
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0: Hey, it's Fitz, F-I-T with a Z from the Country Top 40 Countdown. And last weekend, Kane Brown walked out of here with the biggest song in country music with Woman. But you know how this works. Everybody wants that chair. So can Kane hold him off and make it 2 weeks at number one? Or is somebody about to knock him off the top? 40 songs, one number one. So let's go ahead and find out together this weekend. I'll see you for all the hits on the Country Top 40 with Fitz right here.
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1: 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And we will also have your weekend roundup because it's Friday, along with news, weather, and your favorite country music. 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

0: Hey, it's Fitz, F-I-T with a Z from the Country Top 40 Countdown. And last weekend, Kane Brown walked out of here with the biggest song in country music with Woman. But you know how this works. Everybody wants that chair. So can Kane hold him off and make it 2 weeks at number one? Or is somebody about to knock him off the top? 40 songs, one number one. So let's go ahead and find out together this weekend. I'll see you for all the hits on the Country Top 40 with Fitz right here.
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0: morning, Kenny Chesney, all the pretty girls, and today's country, KSJJ 1029. Hi, it's Brian here, wrapping up the lunchtime 10 in a row, brought to you by our friends at Pine Tavern and their new restaurant right next door to Pine Tavern, a little place called The Boathouse. 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
1: And there's Dan and Shay with Save Me the Trouble. It's today's country, KSJJ 1029. Hi, it's Brian here. Hope you're having a great day. Good looking day as far as our weather goes. Sunny skies, around about the mid 80s for the high today. Tonight, expecting a few clouds. Overnight low in the mid to upper 40s. How about sunny and mid 70s for Friday? You'll see some clouds coming in for Friday night. A decent chance for showers on Saturday. Should see low to mid 60s for high temperatures. Good chance for showers Saturday night. Now Sunday, sunshine, a random cloud here and there. Otherwise a high right about 60 degrees to wrap up the weekend. 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
1: 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And we will also have your weekend roundup because it's Friday, along with news, weather, and your favorite country music. 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

0: Hey, it's Fitz, F-I-T with a Z from the Country Top 40 Countdown. And last weekend, Kane Brown walked out of here with the biggest song in country music with Woman. But you know how this works. Everybody wants that chair. So can Kane hold him off and make it 2 weeks at number one? Or is somebody about to knock him off the top? 40 songs, one number one. So let's go ahead and find out together this weekend. I'll see you for all the hits on the Country Top 40 with Fitz right here.
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0: Chris Young in today's country, KSJJ 1029. Young Love, Saturday nights. Hi, it's Brian along with you. Not quite Saturday yet. We're getting there, though. Sunny skies. A nice one out there, huh? Mid-80s for our high. A few clouds tonight. Low to mid-40s for tonight's overnight low. Friday looks like sunny and mid-70s on the way. Clouding up Friday night, Saturday, leaving us with a chance for showers. Good chance. Mid-60s for Saturday's high. Decent chance for showers Saturday night. Sunday, going to see mostly sunny skies and low 60s to wrap up the weekend. Quick look at our Central Oregon weather forecast brought to you by Bi-Mart.
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1: 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Tomorrow is finally Friday, and when you hear that song from George Jones, be caller number 9, you'll score something cool. 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And we will also have your weekend roundup because it's Friday, along with news, weather, and your favorite country music. 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

0: Here's This Heart from Corey Kent. It's today's Country, KSJJ 1029. It's Brian here, Central Oregon weather forecast. Yeah, a few clouds coming in for tonight. Nice day out there today, though. Mid-40s for your overnight low. Tomorrow, mid-70s and sunny skies. A nice Friday ahead of us. Should see some clouds coming in Friday night, leaving us with a pretty good chance for showers Saturday and a high in the mid-60s. Saturday night, those showers should continue. Sunday, mostly sunny skies. Right about 60 degrees for high temperatures to wrap up the weekend. By Monday, we should be back up to the mid to upper 60s. 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
1: Hey, it's Fitz, F-I-T with a Z from the Country Top 40 Countdown. And last week, and Kane Brown walked out of here with the biggest song in country music with Woman. But you know how this works. Everybody wants that chair. So can Kane hold him off and make it 2 weeks at number one? Or is somebody about to knock him off the top? 40 songs, one number one. So let's go ahead and find out together this weekend. I'll see you for all the hits on the Country Top 40 with Fitz right here.
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0: It's Fitz, F-I-T with a Z from the Country Top 40 Countdown. And last weekend, Kane Brown walked out of here with the biggest song in country music with Woman. But you know how this works. Everybody wants that chair. So can Kane hold him off and make it 2 weeks at number one? Or is somebody about to knock him off the top? 40 songs, one number one. So let's go ahead and find out together this weekend. I'll see you for all the hits on the Country Top 40 with Fitz right here.
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